0: front of these fans, you know, the best fans in the game, and you know, they were on their feet from the jump, which was pretty cool and special. But at the end of the day, just happy we got a win.
1: Judge went 0-for-3 in his return. Also in New York, tennis's U.S. Open included American Ben Shelton upsetting Carlos Alcaraz in 5 sets, advancing to the semifinals. That match didn't end till after 3 a.m. I'm Matt McCoy.
2: Weather in Bridger Valley tonight, down to about 43, and clear skies tomorrow, Thursday, 77, and sunny skies. That's the Bridger Valley forecast. Kemmer, Diamondville tonight, overnight lows at 43 and clear. Thursday in Kemmer, Diamondville, 74, and sunny skies. Forecast for Star Valley tonight, down to 45 and clear skies, Thursday sunny and 73 degrees. News, sports, and weather on the SVI Radio Network.
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That one from Luke Bryan. Move. Rob Erickson, we're into your 6 o'clock hour here on a Wednesday evening in Spur Country. Gorgeous evening, and we appreciate you joining us. We're going to keep things rolling with the Nitty Gritty Dirt Band, Nate Smith, Runaway June, and this one from Low Cash. Let the

0: a great one to sing along with. Nitty Gritty Dirt Band, Fishing in the Dark. In the Killebrew Valley area tonight, you can expect a low of 38 degrees. Tomorrow, high of 77, low of 54, sunny skies. Friday coming in, high of 73, low of 45, partly cloudy skies. 15% chance of some scattered rainfall. In the Star Valley area, you can expect a low of 35 tonight. Tomorrow, high of 75, low of 46, sunny on the forecast. And Friday, finishing off your work week, high of 70, low of 41, mostly cloudy skies with a 7% chance of rain.
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Cooper Allen, Never Not Remember You. Before that, John Morgan, Kid Myself, and Hurricane Highway, Baby I Do. Folks, we've got a lot of football action happening. You can tune in tonight after our evening ride to catch the Coach Jay Sovell show. That one beginning at 7:07 p.m. You can also tune in on Friday. We've got Kemmer football at Thermopolis kickoff at 7 o'clock, as well as Saturday bringing in Wyoming football versus Northern Colorado. That game is starting at 2 o'clock p.m. All your football action can be found right here on the Spur. Up next, you got one from Smith and Wesley. A little on the redneck side. I come from-

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5: You're riding with Western Wyoming's country leader,

That one from Ashley McBride. What if we don't? Speaking of what if we don't, Hunter Biden said he's launching a new meme coin called Laptop, a nod to the long-running political controversy surrounding his personal laptop. The debut, first reported by the Wall Street Journal, was teased with a video montage of news clips and political commentary referencing the device. The token has launched today, and meme coins carry no intrinsic value but often spike on social media buzz. Similar coins promoted by President Trump and First Lady Melania Trump surge briefly before collapsing. With that in mind, we're going to finish off our evening ride tonight with Ban Perry, Low Cash, the Bellamy Brothers, Remy Garrison, Ronnie Dunn, Chris Young, and this one from Scott Brantley, How Summer Goes. This is Rob Erickson signing off. Thanks for riding with me.

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A long stretch of highway reaches out across the plains. Open fields of sagebrush scattered wild along the range. It's not the place to break down, just keep driving through. But why would you live here? Well, some people do. A wide knuckle wind blows strong, ain't nothing to slow it down. I watch tumbleweeds race along this dry and barren ground. There's no sign of water, and they could

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1: Good morning. You're waking up with SVI on a Thursday morning, 10th day of September 2026. Dan Dockstetter here with you. At 5 o'clock in the morning, let's look at those temperatures. Bridger Valley this morning, 42 for Lyman, Mountain View, 44 degrees. Cameron Diamondville, good morning to you. You're at 40. Jackson Hole commuters headed to 41 degrees. In Star Valley, Alpine 44, Afton 43 degrees. It's 5 a.m. and time for the news on SVI.
2: NBC News Radio, I'm Tammy Trujillo. Former President George W. Bush is reflecting on the September 11th attacks, a defining moment in his presidency. Mark Mayfield has that story.
3: Speaking at his presidential library in Dallas ahead of the 25th anniversary of the attacks, Bush called 9/11 a clarifying moment for his administration as they realized they were vulnerable to attack based on what we believe. Speaking along with former Secretary of State Condoleezza Rice, Bush talked about how Americans stepped up to volunteer and join the military to help a country in trouble. He talked about the first responders, their grieving families, and those who wanted reassurance. Bush will be in New York City Friday along with other former presidents for a remembrance ceremony. I'm Mark Mayfield.
2: Convicted quadruple murderer Brian Koberger wants a new judge to preside over his request to have his guilty plea withdrawn and a new trial. That story from Brad Ford.
4: Brian Koberger previously filed for post-conviction relief. He claims his guilty plea was made under false pretenses with bad advice from his attorneys. Koberger also wants the trial to be held in Moscow, Idaho, where the killings happened. His motion claims comments from Judge Stephen Hippler went beyond the scope of the court's ability by calling him the worst of the worst. I'm Brad Ford.
2: A federal judge in Miami is rejecting Andrew and Tristan Tate's bid to be released from custody as they fight extradition to the United Kingdom on rape and sex trafficking charges. In her order, Magistrate Judge Lauren Lewis wrote that the influencers failed to meet their burden to demonstrate they do not present a risk of flight or danger to the community, or that special circumstances warrant their release. The Tates have been held in federal detention since July following their arrests in Miami on the UK warrant. The Seahawks took down the New England Patriots 13-10 in Seattle as the NFL regular season kicked off Wednesday with a Super Bowl 60 rematch. Week one continues from the land down under later today when the Rams and 49ers face off in Australia. 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
1: You're waking up with SBI at 5 o'clock in the morning. Thanks for getting your day started with us. Throughout the SBI broadcast area, Bedford 40, Fairview 43 degrees, the Barge 37, Fort Bridger 44. Let's go to sports for 1 minute, then we'll go back to news.
5: The defending champion Seahawks are 1-0. They rally for a 13-10 season-opening win over the Patriots. Pats QB Drake May threw three fourth-quarter interceptions, the last coming with the Patriots in tying field goal range. May picked off in the end zone with 21 seconds left.
6: Yeah, lost patience and costed us. I think just decisions that cost us the game, on my part and my end.
5: The Seahawks won despite a first-quarter hip injury to their QB, Sam Darnold. He'll be evaluated further today. Backup Drew Locke engineering the win. More NFL action tonight as the 49ers and Rams meet in Australia. Niners stars Nick Bosa and George Kittle, battling back from injury, are off the injury report and expected to play. Hockey is mourning the loss of former coach and longtime analyst Barry Melrose. He passed away at the age of 70. And among the baseball last night, the Dodgers extend their winning streak to 7, blasting the Reds 14. One, but superstar Shohei Ohtani on the injured list with arm discomfort. I'm Matt McCoy.
1: Big Piney, 32 degrees. Hoback, 42. Swan Valley, 44 degrees. Little America, 41. All part of the SVI broadcast area. And now back to news at 5.
2: A Florida congresswoman's pushing back against the FAA over intentions to make flight restrictions over Mar-a-Lago permanent. Joel Malkin reports.
7: Democrat Lois Frankel speaking underneath the flight path of planes taking off from President Donald J. Trump International Airport.
8: He said, FAA... Hear this? This is what people are living with every 90 seconds.
7: The flight path changed last year to divert planes from the president's Palm Beach estate. Now the feds want the changes permanent. Frankel says she's requested the FAA visit residents who are adversely affected by the noise, but the agency has refused. She says she gets the mission of the restrictions.
8: We want the president to be safe. Of course, he could stay in Washington. That's an opportunity for him.
7: But she doesn't understand why they can't simply remain temporary. I'm Joel Malkin.
2: An Anthropic safety researcher says there is a greater than 10% chance AI could kill all humans within the next decade. Evan Humminger's comments came hours after another Anthropic researcher, Jacob Coxon, resigned. Coxon claims leading AI labs are racing toward superintelligence without adequate safeguards. He says neither Anthropic nor OpenAI are acting responsibly and they're gambling with our lives. Louisiana's SpaceX facility is hanging out the now hiring sign. That story from Michael Kastner.
9: The spaceport is looking for an external affairs manager for the new launch site for various intersecting business functions. The first job posting comes a few weeks after the announcement of the $100 billion space launch facility in Vermilion Parish. State officials say the completed spaceport will include five launch complexes with two launch pads apiece. I'm Michael Kastner.
2: Walmart is running with Dunkin' in a new delivery partnership. 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This new partnership will now allow customers to order drinks and food along with their Walmart delivery order in the shopping app. The move builds on Walmart's restaurant delivery test with Subway. 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
1: Let's take a look at the weather forecast for Kemmer Diamondville today. Sunny skies, but windy, 75 degrees. Kemmer Diamondville has a red flag warning in effect. Lasts until 9 p.m., so those winds, be aware of that. Bridger Valley also a red flag warning until 9 p.m., windy this afternoon. Daytime highs are reaching 78 degrees. A few clouds along about 12 or 1 o'clock today in Bridger Valley, otherwise sunny. For Jackson Hole today, sunny skies, clouds moving in about 1 o'clock in the afternoon. Daytime highs at 74 degrees. The Star Valley forecast is sunny with clouds moving in at 1 o'clock, 74 degrees. This morning at 5 o'clock in the morning. Jackson Hole, 41 degrees. Kemmer Diamondville, 40. Bridger Valley, Lyman, 42. Mountain View, 44 degrees. Star Valley, 44 in Alpine. Thane, 39. Star Valley Ranch, 42. And Afton, 43 degrees. Good morning. Dan Dockstetter wishing you a good day. 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
1: Good morning. You're waking up with SVI. Dan Doxeter here with you. 5:30 a.m. news update. Let's take a look at the temperatures throughout the SVI broadcast area. Cameron Diamondville, 40. Bridger Valley, Lyman, 42. Mountain View, 43 degrees. Jackson Commuters headed to 41 degrees. Star Valley, Alpine, 44. Afton, 43. 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
2: NBC News Radio, I'm Michael Kastner. President Trump is telling supporters that although his name is not on the November ballot, they should vote as if it is.
3: So I'm asking you to pretend that I'm on the ballot. I'm on the ballot. I'm on the ballot. Just one more time.
2: Republicans gathered Wednesday in Dallas for the party's first midterm convention, an event built to spotlight Trump in the final stretch of the election cycle. President Trump repeated familiar themes like border security, tax cuts, and energy production, and even promised $5,000 dividend checks for adults if Republicans retain Congress without explaining how the plan would be funded. Trump's approval ratings are at an all-time low, and the party is worried about MAGA's voters not turning out in large numbers, historically a problem for Republicans when Trump is not running. Helena Foulkes is the winner of the Democratic primary for Rhode Island. Governor, the former CVS executive, defeated incumbent Governor Dan McKee. It was a rematch after McKee defeated Foulkes in a five-way primary 4 years ago. Today marks 1 year since conservative activist Charlie Kirk was shot to death during a public speaking event on the campus of Utah Valley University. More from Mark Mayfield.
4: The 31-year-old left behind a wife, Erica Kirk, now CEO of his Turning Point USA organization, and their two young children. Reflecting on this week's anniversary in an essay for the New York Times, Erica Kirk noted that the grief is there always, but said she's learning that mourning and living life at the same time are part of the rhythm of grief. President Trump mourned Charlie Kirk's passing at the time, calling the incident a dark moment for America and saying his voice had now become bigger and grander than ever before. Tyler Robinson, the man charged with Kirk's murder, has pleaded not guilty.
2: Stock futures are inching higher. Michael Kastner, NBC News Radio.
1: Other temperatures of this morning throughout the SVI broadcast area. Bedford, 40. Fairview, 43. Cokeville, 40 degrees. LaBarge, 37. Fort Bridger, 43. And a freezing 32 degrees in Big Piney. You're waking up with SVI at 5:30 in the morning. Let's go to sports for 1 minute.
5: The defending champion Seahawks are 1-0. They rally for a 13-10 season-opening win over the Patriots. Pats QB Drake May threw three fourth-quarter interceptions, the last coming with the Patriots in tying field goal range. May picked off in the end zone with 21 seconds left.
6: Yeah, lost patience and costed us. I think just decisions that cost us the game, on my part and my end.
5: The Seahawks won despite a first-quarter hip injury to their QB, Sam Darnold. He'll be evaluated further today. Backup Drew Locke engineering the win. More NFL action tonight as the 49ers and Rams meet in Australia. Niners stars Nick Bosa and George Kittle, battling back from injury, are off the injury report and expected to play. Hockey is mourning the loss of former coach and longtime analyst Barry Melrose. He passed away at the age of 70. And among the baseball last night, the Dodgers extend their winning streak to 7, blasting the Reds 14-1, but superstar Shohei Ohtani on the injured list with arm discomfort. I'm Matt McCoy.

0: Inter Mountain West Cities, Denver, on the Front Range, 53 degrees. Salt Lake City, Wasatch Front, 55 degrees. High Plains of Wyoming, Cheyenne, 52. 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
1: The first wrongful death lawsuit has been filed after Sunday's deadly Amazon cargo jet crash at Miami International Airport. It accuses Amazon, 21 Air, and the pilots of extreme negligence in the 32-year-old aircraft running off the runway.
2: It appears that the runway was grossly overshot. A very difficult landing was attempted. Go-around procedures were not followed. And we believe that this tragedy stems from a systematic chain of events going all the way up.
1: Mike Morgan is representing the widow of 53-year-old Yoel Rodriguez Naranjo, who was one of the five cleaning crew workers killed when the out-of-control plane hit his van. Morgan and Morgan partner Jorge Garcia is a family friend of the victim. The NTSB was set to interview the pilots as federal investigators also review the black box data. Former President George W. Bush is reflecting on the September 11th attacks, a defining moment in his presidency. He was in Florida that day visiting an elementary school where students were reading as he listened on. Then his chief of staff, Andy Card, whispered the news to him in a moment caught on camera and etched into the American psyche.
3: I didn't have much time to process that, but it was pretty clear to me that if we were under attack, then my job was to defend the child that was reading to me and her family and her country. And so it was a moment of clarity.
1: Apple fans will soon be able to get their hands on the company's first ever foldable phone. More from Matt Mattinson.
4: During the Surprise and Shine event, the new iPhone Duo was showcased, with Apple CEO John Turner saying a larger display opens up entirely new possibilities.
5: Now, at the same time, you'd still want it to fit in your pocket and in the palm of your hand. And we think the best way to achieve that is with a foldable design.
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0: You going for a walk today? A new study out of Australia showing that walking at a faster pace can make up for a lower step count when it comes to reducing the risk of early death. Mark Mayfield explains as you get ready to go for a walk.
6: Researchers at Monash University and the University of Sydney looked at the intensity of the steps in a study of about 65,000 middle-aged adults. The study concluded the chances of early death were a lot lower, with those doing 5,000 to 7,500 daily steps at a lower stepping pace. However, the risk of early death was also lowered about the same in those doing under 5,000 daily steps, but at a higher stepping pace. I'm Mark Mayfield.
0: Let's take a look at the weather forecast. First of all, for Bridger Valley today, red flag warning, sunny with clouds moving in about 1 o'clock. Daytime highs in Bridger Valley should reach about 78 degrees. Kemmer-Diamondville today, 75 degrees, partly cloudy as the day progresses. Red flag warning for Kemmer-Diamondville as well. Jackson Hole today, sunny, clouds moving in at 1 o'clock, 74 degrees. Star Valley forecast for today, sunny, clouds moving in at 1, 74 degrees for Star Valley. Right now at 5:30, Jackson Hole commuters, you're headed up to 41 degrees. Good morning, Kemmer-Diamondville, you're at 40. Bridger Valley, Lyman 42, Mountain View 43. Star Valley, Thane 39, Star Valley Ranch 42, Alpine 44, Afton 43 degrees. This has been News at 5:30. Dan Dockstetter wishing you a good day.
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1: Good morning. You're waking up with SVI, 6 a.m. Let's take a look at a few temperatures as we get this day underway. Early this morning, Star Valley, Alpine 44, Afton 43, Jackson Hole commuters headed up to 41 degrees, safe travels. Kemmer Diamondville 40 degrees, Bridger Valley, good morning to you. Lyman 42, Mountain View 43 degrees. And now the news at 6.
2: NBC News Radio, I'm Michael Kastner. Former President George W. Bush is reflecting on the September 11th attacks, a defining moment in his presidency. Mark Mayfield with more.
3: Speaking at his presidential library in Dallas ahead of the 25th anniversary of the attacks, Bush called 9/11 a clarifying moment for his administration as they realized they were vulnerable to attack based on what we believe. Speaking along with former Secretary of State Condoleezza Rice, Bush talked about how Americans stepped up to volunteer and join the military to help a country in trouble. He talked about the first responders, their grieving families, and those who wanted reassurance. Bush will be in New York City Friday along with other former presidents for a remembrance ceremony.
2: President Trump says while his name is not on the November ballot, Republicans should pretend it is. Republicans gathered Wednesday in Dallas for the party's first midterm convention, an event built to spotlight Trump in the final stretch of the midterm election cycle.
4: Vote Republican and we will leave the world in our dust for generations to come. There'll be nothing like it.
2: Trump acknowledged the historical challenge facing the party that controls the White House during midterms, declaring, "We are going to change that." The Trump administration will not be ending deportation protections for more than 170,000 Salvadorans living in the United States. More from Tammy Trujillo.
5: Temporary Protected Status, or TPS, for El Salvadorans had been scheduled to expire Wednesday, which would have left those impacted at risk of losing their legal status and work authorizations. TPS allows people from countries facing war, natural disasters, or other extraordinary conditions to temporarily live and work legally in the U.S. The Department of Homeland Security said in a statement that further details would be announced at the appropriate time. Until then, the statement advised that Salvadoran individuals present in the U.S. under TPS retain protection.
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6: The defending champion Seahawks are 1-0. They rally for a 13-10 season-opening win over the Patriots. Pats QB Drake May threw three fourth-quarter interceptions, the last coming with the Patriots in tying field goal range. May picked off in the end zone with 21 seconds left.
7: Yeah, lost patience and costed us. I think just decisions that cost us the game, on my part and my end.
6: The Seahawks won despite a first-quarter hip injury to their QB, Sam Darnold. He'll be evaluated further today. Backup Drew Locke engineering the win. More NFL action tonight as the 49ers and Rams meet in Australia. Niners stars Nick Bosa and George Kittle, battling back from injury, are off the injury report and expected to play. Hockey is mourning the loss of former coach and longtime analyst Barry Melrose. He passed away at the age of 70. And among the baseball last night, the Dodgers extend their winning streak to 7, blasting the Reds 14-1. But superstar Shohei Ohtani on the injured list with arm discomfort. I'm Matt McCoy.
1: 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And now back to news at 6.
2: A pair of incumbents did not do well in Wednesday's Rhode Island primary elections. More from Scott Carr.
8: Reports say incumbent Governor Dan McKee and the mayor of the state's largest city, Providence Mayor Brett Smiley, both lost their respective Democratic primaries. McKee lost to former CVS executive Helena Folks, whom he beat in a five-way primary 4 years ago, while Mayor Smiley lost to Democratic Socialist State Representative David Morales.
2: Convicted quadruple murderer Brian Koberger wants a new judge to preside over his request to have his guilty plea withdrawn and a new trial. More from Brad Ford.
9: Brian Koberger previously filed for post-conviction relief. He claims his guilty plea was made under false pretenses with bad advice from his attorneys. Koberger also wants the trial to be held in Moscow, Idaho, where the killings happened. His motion claims comments from Judge Stephen Hippler went beyond the scope of the court's ability by calling him the worst of the worst.
2: Last month was the hottest August on Earth since records have been kept. The average temperature for the planet was at about 62.5 degrees Fahrenheit, nearly 3 degrees warmer than the pre-industrial era. With summer temperatures still sky high, science says all that heat makes you more than just hot. More from Bree Tennis.
10: According to the National Institute of Health, heat is scientifically proven to make you cranky, reckless, and mean. It comes down to body temperature control and a stress hormone called cortisol. Drexel University research says that heat robs you of logical thinking and patience. Law enforcement says the heat increases car crashes and violent crimes, and there's no fast fix. Drink water and seek AC, but you're probably already doing that.
2: And the world's busiest airport is celebrating 100 years. Officials at Hartsfield-Jackson International Airport in Atlanta buried a time capsule this week. The time capsule will remain at the airport and will be open in the year 2126. Michael Kastner, NBC News Radio.
1: Let's go out to the banks of the Salt River. They've got a fishery improvement project underway. Tenor Belknap from Trout Unlimited updated us on SVI.
11: SVI Media on the banks of the Salt River, Tanner Belknap, Star Valley Trout Unlimited with us today. Tanner just showed us an extensive project at a place called the Clark's Barn. Many locals know that, Clark's Barn. What are we calling this project as we rebuild the Salt River there?
12: It's called the Salt River Clark's Barn Fish Passage and Restoration Project.
11: What are you doing there? I saw trucks, I saw logs, I saw just an extensive rebuilding of the river for fisheries. Tell us about that.
12: Yeah, we're restoring about 1 mile of the Salt River there at the first mile of the access easement there. So we have the Clark's Barn fishing access connected to the upper Burtons and lower Burtons for about 3 miles total. Essentially, what we're doing is addressing some of the issues that started a very long time ago when extensive willow removal happened along the majority of the Salt River. So on this mile stretch, there's not a single willow touching the river anymore, and the river is eroded and gotten wider and wider, so it's very shallow, wide, and sediment laden. There's very little cover for trout. It's also allowing a lot more sunlight and heat exchange with the air, so warming up the water. And we're coming in and narrowing the river back up by importing a lot of fill material. We're also stabilizing outside banks using large logs with root wads, and then planting a lot of willows and other riparian vegetation to restore that bank stability and improve trout habitat and cover and shade throughout the reach.
1: There you have it. All that just northwest of Afton. In an area with locals call Clark's Barn. Let's take a look at the weather forecast. First of all, for Kemmer-Diamondville today, red flag warning. Sunny but windy. Daytime highs reaching about 75 degrees in Kemmer-Diamondville. Bridger Valley, red flag warning. Clouds moving in this afternoon. Temperatures reaching 78 degrees for Bridger Valley. The Star Valley forecast for today, sunny until about 1 or 2, and then the clouds move in, 74. Jackson Hole, 74. Clouds moving in about 1 or 2. This morning, this is what we have for temperatures. Star Valley, Alpine, 44. Afton, 43 degrees. Jackson Hole, commuters, 41 degrees when you get there. Cameron Diamondville, 40. Bridger Valley, Lyman, 42. Mountain View, 43. Good morning. Dan Dockstetter with this early morning news update.
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1: Good morning. You're waking up with SVI, headed up to the weekday wake-up program at 7. Early morning temperatures, Star Valley, Alpine 44, Afton 43, Jackson Hole commuters 41 degrees, Kemmer Diamondville 40, Lyman 42, Mountain View 44 for Bridger Valley. Good morning. 6:30, time for the news.
2: NBC News Radio, I'm Michael Kastner. President Trump says even though his name isn't on the November ballot, supporters should vote like it is. Republicans gathered Wednesday in Dallas for the party's first midterm convention.
3: Because if we lose, you're going to lose your border. You're going to lose your tax cuts. 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
2: Trump went on to promise $5,000 dividend checks for American adults if Republicans retain Congress without explaining how the plan would be funded. Helena Foulkes is the winner of yesterday's Democratic primary for Rhode Island governor. The former CVS executive defeated incumbent Governor Dan McKee, making him the first sitting governor to lose a primary since 2018. Former New York City Mayor Rudy Giuliani is responding to newly released documents showing air quality in Lower Manhattan in the months after the 9/11 terror attacks was not safe. More from Scott Pringle in New York.
4: Firefighter union heads and Mayor Zoran Mamdani criticized past mayor administrations for not disclosing air quality data around Ground Zero. Giuliani's administration was in charge at the time of the attacks. Ted Goodman, a spokesperson for Giuliani, says the EPA declared the air safe but then later apologized, saying it did the best it could with the knowledge available at the time. Goodman went on to accuse Mamdani of trying to score political points and trying to blame local officials rather than radical Islam, he says, for 9/11.
2: An Anthropic safety researcher says there's a greater than 10% chance AI could kill all humans within the next decade. More from Mark Mayfield.
5: Evan Hubinger's comments come hours after another Anthropic researcher, Jacob Coxon, resigned. Coxon claims leading AI labs are racing toward superintelligence without adequate safeguards. He says neither Anthropic nor OpenAI are acting responsibly and are gambling with our lives.
2: With oil prices on the rise, S&P 500 futures are flat. Michael Kastner, NBC News Radio.
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6: The defending champion Seahawks are 1-0. They rally for a 13-10 season-opening win over the Patriots. Pats QB Drake May threw three fourth-quarter interceptions, the last coming with the Patriots in tying field goal range. May picked off in the end zone with 21 seconds left.
7: Yeah, lost patience and costed us. I think just decisions that cost us the game, on my part and my end.
6: The Seahawks won despite a first-quarter hip injury to their QB, Sam Darnold. He'll be evaluated further today. Backup Drew Locke engineering the win. More NFL action tonight as the 49ers and Rams meet in Australia. Niners stars Nick Bosa and George Kittle, battling back from injury, are off the injury report and expected to play. Hockey is mourning the loss of former coach and longtime analyst Barry Melrose. He passed away at the age of 70. And among the baseball last night, the Dodgers extend their winning streak to 7, blasting the Reds 14-1. But superstar Shohei Ohtani on the injured list with arm discomfort. I'm Matt McCoy.
1: Weather, Cameron Diamondville, red flag warning, cloudy this afternoon, 75 degrees. Same for Bridger Valley, red flag warning of clouds showing up in the afternoon, 79 degrees. For Star Valley, partly cloudy skies later in the afternoon, 74 degrees. Working in Jackson today, partly cloudy, 74 degrees.

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3: Good Thursday, everyone. I'm Wayne Nordblond. Illegal livestock movement across the U.S.-Mexico border is raising concerns about efforts to keep New World screwworm out of the United States. A Reuters investigation found horses and other types of livestock are being moved illegally across portions of the Texas-Mexico border, bypassing normal animal health inspections. The concern comes as New World screwworm continues to move through Mexico. The parasite's larvae infest wounds in cattle and other warm-blooded animals and can cause serious injury or death if left untreated. USDA has increased surveillance and other prevention efforts aimed at protecting the U.S. livestock industry. However, animals crossing outside official inspection channels could potentially avoid veterinary screening and create another pathway for the pest to enter the U.S. The threat comes as U.S. cattle producers are already facing tight cattle supplies and high production costs, along with restricted movement of live cattle through the Douglas, Arizona port from Mexico into the U.S. In other news, the EPA and Army Corps of Engineers are proposing additional changes to the Waters of the U.S. or WOTUS rule. The latest proposal follows the Supreme Court's Sackett decision and would revise which waters fall under federal jurisdiction. Once published in the Federal Register, a 30-day public comment period will begin.
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3: The U.S. corn harvest is underway, slightly ahead of normal, in fact. According to USDA's latest crop progress report, 5% of the corn crop has been harvested nationwide. That's 1 point ahead of last year and 2 points ahead of the 5-year average. Corn maturity is also running ahead of schedule at 25% of the crop mature, with 76% dented. However, crop conditions slipped another point last week amid continued heat and dryness in parts of the Corn Belt. USDA meteorologist Brad Rippey.
6: Corn condition with the heat in the southern Corn Belt slipping just a little more, and now just 56% of the crop in good to excellent condition, down a point from last week. No change in the very poor to poor ratings, steady at 17%. And while most of the lower rated corn is outside the heart of the Midwest, we still see some of those western Corn Belt states coming in with significant acreage in very poor to poor condition, namely 48% of the crop very poor to poor in North Dakota, along with 26% in South Dakota. And you don't have to get too far to the southwest where Kansas corn is 37% very poor to poor. There's certainly some issues around the western and northern fringes of the Corn Belt, as well as parts of the south related to hot and drier than normal weather, especially during the reproductive stage and filling stages of development earlier in the summer.
3: But just as corn harvest gets underway, repeated rounds of rain are forecast across portions of the Corn Belt this week, potentially slowing early harvest activity. Those are your headlines on the Western Ag Network. I'm Lane Nordblond.
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0: This is Dakota Livesay chronicling another true story taken from the 1800s, a time known to all as the Old West. We've all heard stories of how someone buys a painting at a garage sale for a few dollars, only to discover that it's actually extremely valuable. A similar thing happened back in 1848.
1: Hi, I'm Dennis Sun, publisher of the Wyoming Livestock Roundup. If you're looking for up-to-date market information for cattle, lamb, wool, crops, and regional hay prices, the Roundup and its markets page is all you need. 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Thank you.
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3: Sulfur is critical to plant growth. 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
0: In February of 1848, after the end of the war with Mexico, the United States ended up with 1.2 million square miles of territory that included California. At the time, California was a sleepy region with a little over 7,000 people. Mexico looked at California as not much of a loss. What Mexico or the United States didn't know was that just 9 days before signing the Treaty of Guadalupe, John Marshall had discovered gold at Sutter's Mill. In December of 1848, President Polk confirmed the gold strike, and literally overnight, the population and value of California skyrocketed. Newly acquired lands had tough requirements for becoming a state. Among them was that they became, first, a territory. Another was that they had to have a population of at least 60,000 people. The population requirement was no problem. More than 60,000 people came to California in 1848 alone. Having just finished a war with a depleted treasury, Congress looked upon California's gold as a great source of revenue. But the United States was also battling over whether any new state should be slave or free. Another territory's statehood had been put on hold because of this. But the glimmer of gold showed bright, and the pro-slave advocates decided to accept California as a free state. So on September 9, 1850, a little over 2 years after the acquisition of California, and without it ever being a territory, California became our 31st state, a garage sale bargain that became a treasure of great wealth. You've just heard another story from Old West Radio. I'm Dakota Livesay.
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19: 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Duke Dancer with you on a Thursday today. Thanks so much for joining us. Dan has news, Dal has sports, birthdays, events, the weather, all up and coming and on the way. In the 8 o'clock hour this morning, I'll be speaking with City of Kemmer Administrator Brian Muir. He'll be on the air for his monthly report, telling us what's happening in Kemmer and Southern Leagid County. Also, tomorrow, with the being the anniversary, the 25th anniversary of 9/11 tomorrow, going to hear from Deputy Muhammad Mirza. He is with the Lincoln County Sheriff's Office, but he's retired from the NYPD. And he was on the job 25 years ago in New York City when 9/11 occurred. So Deputy Mirza today at 8:45. Sharing his experiences with us responding to the Twin Towers on 9/11. That's coming up at 8:45 this morning on the Weekday Wake Up. And on the SVI Sports broadcast calendar tonight, watch for SVI Sports Night with Jake Hibbard. 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And the Braves will be live on the SVI Sports Network, 7 o'clock tomorrow. 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
26: How's that temporary roundabout actually going to look? Was it a tornado or a microburst? Taking care of horses since he was a young child in Thane, now those horses are worth millions of dollars. Good morning, Dan Dockstetter, First News Update. How's that temporary roundabout in Alpine actually going to look? You can see a diagram on page one of this week's Star Valley Independent. Working with Wyoming Department of Transportation and traffic consultants, Alpine's demonstration roundabout is planned for installation later in September at the intersection of US 89 and Grays River Road. Was it a tornado or a microburst? While South Star Valley residents are still cleaning up and what many residents are saying was the strongest storm ever to be experienced, the National Weather Service has yet to call that event a tornado. The full report on page one of this week's Star Valley Independent. He's always been taking care of horses. Blake Heap has started taking care of his family horses, his young child in Thane, the son of Lamont and Naoma Heap. Years later, he was still working with horses, but now they are worth millions of dollars. You can see a full report on Blake Heap in this week's Star Valley Independent. He's among those honored in the 2026 Outdoor Hall of Fame. The Wyoming Game and Fish has announced the inductees into the Hall of Fame, among them Bob Budd, head of the Wyoming Wildlife and Natural Resources Trust. Bud has overseen several projects in Star Valley and Western Wyoming that benefit the wildlife overall as part of his work with the Trust. Today marks 1 year since conservative activist Charlie Kirk was shot to death during a public speaking event on the campus of Utah Valley University. Mark Mayfield has an update.
0: The 31-year-old left behind a wife, Erica Kirk, now CEO of his Turning Point USA organization, and their two young children. Reflecting on this week's anniversary in an essay for the New York Times, Erica Kirk noted that the grief is there always, but said she's learning that mourning and living life at the same time are part of the rhythm of grief. President Trump mourned Charlie Kirk's passing at the time, calling the incident a dark moment for America and saying his voice had now become bigger and grander than ever before. Tyler Robinson, the man charged with Kirk's murder, has pleaded not guilty. I'm Mark Mayfield.
26: The first wrongful death lawsuit has been filed following Sunday's fatal Amazon cargo jet crash. Miami's International Airport attorneys with Morgan & Morgan filing the complaint on behalf of the widow of 53-year-old Joels Rodriguez Naranjo, one of five cleaning crew workers killed in the runway overrun. President Trump is telling supporters that although his name is not on the November ballot, they should vote as if it was. Mark Mayfield reports.
0: Republicans gathered Wednesday in Dallas for the party's first midterm convention, an event built to spotlight Trump in the final stretch of the election cycle. Trump acknowledged the historical challenge facing the party that controls the White House during midterms, declaring, "We are going to change that." He also repeated familiar themes like border security, tax cuts, and energy production, and even promised $5,000 dividend checks for adults if Republicans retain Congress, without explaining how the plan would be funded. I'm Mark Mayfield.
26: Finally, former President George W. Bush is remembering the September 11th attacks as a critical moment in his presidency. Speaking at his presidential library in Dallas ahead of the 25th anniversary of the attacks, Bush called 9/11 a clarifying moment for his administration as they realized that they were vulnerable to attacks based upon what we believe. Dan Dockstetter, First News Update.
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0: 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Use the phone number 307-203-4637. That's 203-4637. Dow today, September 10th, 2026. That means tomorrow, the 25th year anniversary since the Twin Towers attacks in 9/11 that took place on September 11th.
1: If people out there like me, you've kind of been, I don't know, delving into that again. I try to every year, or maybe that's just human nature. And there's some excellent things out there to kind of remind yourself if you remember it. There's some, obviously, a lot of different documentaries and things out there for things that maybe you don't know about. There's no shortage of stories and things to kind of look at as we come up on 25 years.
0: For the text and topic today, a total of 2,977 victims lost their lives on 9/11. And 25 years later, for the text and topic, if you had the chance to say something to one of those 2,997, what would you tell them? That's our question today for the text and topic. What would you say if you had the chance to say something to one of the 2,997 that lost their lives that day?
1: Boy, that's a tough one. I don't know. I don't know what I would say. Other than, you know, it just, I think I've caught some of the stuff out there this week talking about how, you know, you think about how divided, at least we seem to be as a country. You know, we were pretty divided back then, too. It was not long after the 2000 elections, the infamous hanging chads and all that kind of thing. That was not long after that. And someone brought up we need to strive to be more like we were on 9/12. And that kind of struck me. That was something that popped in my mind.
0: What would you say? 307-203-4637 as we enter the 25th anniversary of September 11th, now 25 years ago tomorrow. If you had the chance to speak with one of the victims of the attack, what would you tell them? 203-4637. That's going to be today's text in topic on the Weekday Wake Up.
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0: 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Looking at the forecast in Kemmer and Diamondville today, still under a red flag warning in southern Lincoln County. That'll be in place until 9 o'clock tonight. Mostly sunny skies with highs near 77 degrees today. Partly cloudy, windy, and 74 tomorrow in Kemmer, Diamondville. And then Saturday, Sunday, partly cloudy skies, highs remaining in the upper 70s through the weekend. Looks like sunshine on Monday and Tuesday once again for Kemmer and Diamondville's forecast. For the Star Valley forecast today, mostly sunny skies. High temperature of about 74 degrees today in Star Valley. Some a chance of morning rain showers tomorrow. Looks like a 30% chance of rain tomorrow. High of about 72 degrees in the afternoon. And then Star Valley has partly cloudy skies on Saturday. 77 for the high. Mostly sunny on Sunday with a high of 77. And then blue skies continue into Monday and again on Tuesday, with highs down to about 64 on Monday. Let's take a look at some of the current temperatures across Lincoln County right now this morning. Starting off the day in Alpine with a current temperature of 39 degrees. Thane at 38 right now. Afton is at 32 currently this morning. Cokeville, 32 degrees. LaBarge at 30. And Kemmer Diamondville this morning also sitting at 33 degrees.
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0: 7:22 is our time this morning on a Thursday, live on the Weekday Wake Up. Dal, did you hear that Snoop Dogg is hiring?
1: No,
0: Snoop
1: I didn't.
0: Dogg is hiring an ice cream taster.
1: Okay.
0: The gig is just for 3 months, but it pays one lucky applicant $30,000 to travel the world tasting ice cream for Snoop's Dr. Bombay ice cream brand. Snoop is opening the application to people around the world, and the job description includes some assignments like discovering unique ice cream trends, tasting desserts in different cities, and creating a social media content. The job is listed on Snoop's LinkedIn if you would like to apply.
1: Okay. Yeah, I didn't know Snoop had a ice cream company.
0: I don't know that I've ever had Dr. Bombay ice cream.
1: I've never heard of it. Huh? I know he has other products that he promotes and does, but didn't know about ice cream.
0: $30,000 for 3 months, though. That's pretty good payday.
1: For somebody, that's a perfect job. Plus, they get to go, you know, travel around, it sounds like. So
0: Yeah. What's going on in sports headlines today?
1: Well, the 4A West Conference and Championships and State Qualifier starts in Riverton today for Star Valley Golf. The Braves and Lady Braves will join Cody, Evanston, Green River, Jackson, Natrona County, Riverton, and Rock Springs as they compete for a spot at state as a team. The meet continues into tomorrow. The 4A state tournament takes place next week in Evanston. The Kemmer golf team dueling Thermopolis on Friday at the Purple Sage in Evanston. That one starts at 9 a.m. Kemmer girls swimming hosts their invite starting tomorrow with Evanston, Lyman, Rock Springs, and Sublette County expected to attend. On the volleyball court, Cokeville on the road tonight to face 3A Pinedale. That match scheduled for 6 p.m. Kemmer will be at the Bighorn Invite starting tomorrow morning when they start with Shoshone. Star Valley Volleyball hosting their own invite on Saturday. Cody, Laramie, Malad, and Jackson slated to attend. Matches begin 9 a.m. Again, that's on Saturday. On the cross-country course, Star Valley will be in Bozeman, Montana on Saturday. Up to 65 teams are expected to compete. Finally, on the football field, Kemmer is at number 3 Thermopolis with a 5 p.m. kickoff Friday. Video and audio at sviKemmer.com and on the Spur. Star Valley with a big rivalry game on the road against Sugar Salem on Friday night with a 7 p.m. kickoff. The Cokeville Panthers are at Lyman to begin 2A West Conference play. Former NHL player, coach, and hockey analyst Barry Melrose is dead at the age of 70. Melrose was diagnosed with Parkinson's disease in 2023, leading to his retirement from ESPN after he joined the network in 1996. He coached Wayne Gretzky and the Los Angeles Kings, reaching the Stanley Cup Final in 1993. In his first of three seasons with the team, Melrose left ESPN in 2008 to coach the Tampa Bay Lightning, but was fired after 16 games and went back to ESPN. He also had an 11-year pro career across the NHL, AHL, and WHA. The Seahawks took down the Patriots 13-10 to open the NFL regular season. Seattle picked off Drake May to secure the victory in the Super Bowl 60 rematch. Week 1 continues from the land down under on Thursday when the Rams and 49ers duel from Australia. More than a dozen games are on the traditional Sunday slate, culminating in an NFC East showdown between the Cowboys and Giants. An AFC West matchup wraps up the opening week on Monday Night Football when the Broncos and Chiefs clash from Kansas City. Over to baseball, rookie Cade Anderson picked up his first Major League victory with six sharp innings, and Cole Young hit a two-run double as the Seattle Mariners beat the Texas Rangers 3-2. Other American League winners included the Tigers, Athletics, Angels, and the Orioles. Yoshinobu Yamamoto struck out 10 while scattering three hits over seven innings. Mookie Betts, Max Muncy, and Kiki Hernandez each hit two-run homers. And the Los Angeles Dodgers routed the Reds 14-1 on Wednesday night for a season-high seventh consecutive win. Other National League winners included the Giants, Padres, Mets, and the Brewers. And Bobby Witt Jr. hit a three-run home run in the fifth inning, and the Kansas City Royals beat the Arizona Diamondbacks 5-2 on Wednesday night in a game that was delayed 50 minutes by rain. Rounding out the winners from baseball yesterday were the Phillies, Yankees, Rays, and the Pirates. And one final note, the controlling owners of the Denver Broncos want to add another of their city's teams to their portfolio. Kerry and Greg Penner are reportedly looking to buy a majority interest in the Colorado Rockies. The multi-billionaires would grow their current 40% stake in the ball club to 75%. The deal won't be official until after Major League Baseball owners and players finalize a new collective bargaining agreement. Duke, that's sports.
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0: .729 is your time this morning on the Weekday Wake Up. 307-203-4637. 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

Bill O'Reilly has a birthday today. He turns 77, does Bill O'Reilly. Baseball Hall of Fame pitcher Randy Johnson, he's 63 today. Local celebrities celebrating here on the 10th of September. Happy birthday to Brian Drollinger today. Brian, happy birthday. Jace Peevler, happy birthday today, Jace. Shane Harris, happy birthday, Shane. Brian Robertson celebrating today as well. And a happy anniversary today to Tim and Linda Hare celebrating their 49th year anniversary today. Tim, Linda, congratulations. Happy anniversary today. Brian, Jace, Shane, and Brian, two different Brians, celebrating a birthday today. Happy birthday. And Tim and Linda, happy anniversary today. Looks like a new one just coming in. Jim Norman, happy birthday today as well to Jim Norman. Text 307-203-4637 to add to the birthday and anniversary list.

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2: Are you glad today? You should be, at least part of the day. In the Bible, we read in the Psalms, which, by the way, is like the songbook of the Bible, "This is a day the Lord has made." Imagine that. Can you make a day? Then it says we should rejoice and be glad in it. Well, I can do that for myself sometimes. There's a faith teacher named Pema Chodron who teaches a neat little way to help with that task. She simply says, just like me. We encounter people along the way every day. Be aware that they may be sad, happy, angry, speaking harshly, hoarding all the cupcakes at the potluck. So instead of responding in kind, she says to herself, they're just like me. The behavior might not be, but the person is. Maybe we need to move closer together, at least within earshot, so we can hear each other's stories. When we can feel the warmth of each other, we can say, just like me.
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7:36 is your time this morning, live on SVI Radio. Still to come in the next 25 minutes of this 7 o'clock hour, news, sports, and weather up and coming and on the way. In the 8 o'clock hour this morning, our monthly report from City of Kemmer Administrator Brian Muir. He'll be on the air with me at about 8:35 this morning. And then Deputy Muhammad Mirza will be on the air with me today. He's with the Lincoln County Sheriff's Office. He'll step in studio at about 8:45. Deputy Mirza is retired from the NYPD, and he was working in New York City on 9/11. And he's willing to step in studio and share some of his memories with us as a responding officer on 9/11 in New York City. Tell us what that was like the morning of and the days following. 25-year anniversary tomorrow, so looking forward to that at 8:45 this morning on the

0: weekday wake-up. And then, of course, it is First Bank of Wyoming Sports Friday on the way tomorrow. We'll talk Lady Ranger Volleyball tomorrow. Coach Karina Tinsky with the Kemmer Lady Ranger Volleyball team. She'll be on the air with us tomorrow during First Bank of Wyoming Sports Friday. And then Cody Tucker will talk Wyoming Cowboy football with us. He's with 7220 Sports. And so Cody Tucker on the way tomorrow during Sports Friday. This weekend on the SVI Sports broadcast calendar, we do have SVI Sports Night with Jay Kibber. That's tonight, roughly 8 o'clock or so this evening. 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Of course, Jake will preview the Sugar-Salem rivalry. That's this weekend, Star Valley football at Sugar, 7 o'clock tomorrow night, live on SVI. And then the Kemmer Rangers are at Thermopolis. That's tomorrow at 5 o'clock, live on SVI as well. And we'll have Star Valley volleyball this weekend, the home invitational on Saturday, and we'll have those games live on SVI Saturday throughout the day with those matches. And then Wyoming football has their home opener against Northern Colorado Saturday afternoon at 2 o'clock. That one live on the Spur. Here's what's showing this weekend in our local theaters. First at the Salt River Cinemas in Afton, they will have this weekend Practical Magic 2, that's rated PG-13, and also Runner, rated PG-13, both movies showing through the weekend at Salt River Cinemas in Afton. Be sure to download the Star Valley Station app or visit starvalleystation.com for all the details. Victory Theater in Kemmer remains closed until further notice. Hopefully they'll be back up and running soon, but still closed until further notice at the Victory Theater in Kemmer. Let's take a look at the event calendar. Here's what's going on for the rest of this week in Lincoln County. 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The Mid-Valley Fire District free hamburger dinners tonight at the Town of Star Valley Ranch Fire Station, 4 to 7 p.m. this evening. You can tour the station, meet the firefighters, learn about the station build. That's happening today in Star Valley Ranch. On Saturday, the annual Latoja Bike Race is going to run through Star Valley on Highway 89. Most riders will come through late morning through the afternoon hours. That's happening on Saturday. The Smoot Community Garage Sale is also on Saturday. That runs from 9 to noon at the Smoot Park. And the final Star Valley Street Market of the season is this Saturday, 10 to 2. That will take place at the Afton Civic Center this weekend. Also this weekend in Southern Lincoln County, it's the Kemmer Fly-In Car Show and Pancake Breakfast this Saturday. It takes place at the Kemmer Airport. 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Free plane rides for kids ages 8 to 17. That will run from 8 a.m. to 10:45 this Saturday morning at the Kemmer Airport. After that, head downtown for the 5th annual Outdoor Discovery Day. That's from 10 to 2 at Triangle Park in Kemmer on Saturday. And this upcoming Sunday, just a heads up, Sunday is the registration deadline for Afton NFL flag football. 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
6: $5,000 checks. Good morning, Dan Dockstetter. Second news update. President Trump is telling supporters that although his name is not on the November ballot, they should vote like it is. Republicans gathered Wednesday in Dallas for the party's first midterm convention, an event built to spotlight Trump in the final stretch of the election cycle. He repeated familiar themes like border security, tax cuts, and energy production, and even promised $5,000 dividend checks for adults if Republicans are retained in Congress. Remembering 9/11, former President George W. Bush is reflecting on the September 11th attack, a defining moment in his presidency. Mark Mayfield has more.
7: Speaking at his presidential library in Dallas ahead of the 25th anniversary of the attacks, Bush called 9/11 a clarifying moment for his administration as they realized they were vulnerable to attack based on what we believe. Speaking along with former Secretary of State Condoleezza Rice, Bush talked about how Americans stepped up to volunteer and join the military to help a country in trouble. He talked about the first responders, their grieving families, and those who wanted reassurance. Bush will be in New York City Friday along with other former presidents for a remembrance ceremony. I'm Mark Mayfield.
6: In Wyoming news, he's among those honored in the 2026 Outdoor Hall of Fame. The Wyoming Game and Fish has announced the inductees into the Hall of Fame, among them Bob Budd, head of the Wyoming Wildlife and Natural Resources Trust. Budd has overseen several projects in Star Valley and Western Wyoming that benefit wildlife as part of his work with the trust. How about that roundabout in Alpine? What's it going to look like? You can see a diagram on page one of this week's Star Valley Independent. Working with Wyoming Department of Transportation and traffic consultants, Alpine's demonstration roundabout is planned for installation later in September at the intersection of US 89 and Grays River Road. You can see a diagram on page one of this week's Star Valley Independent. Was it a tornado or a microburst? Well, South Star Valley residents are still cleaning up, and what many residents are saying was the strongest storm ever to be experienced. The National Weather Service has yet to call that event a tornado. The full report on page one of this week's Star Valley Independent. Also in this week's Star Valley Independent, he's been taking care of horses his whole life. Blake Heap started taking care of his family horses as a young child in Thane, the son of Lamont and Naomi Heap. Years later, he's working with horses that are worth millions of dollars. Full report in this week's Star Valley Independent. Finally, a check on gas prices. President Trump doesn't expect gas prices to come back down before the midterm elections. Mark Mayfield has a summary report.
7: Trump told reporters at Joint Base Andrews Wednesday that oil prices will tumble, and he expects gas will be below $2 a gallon right after the midterms.
8: Right after the election, oil prices are going to be tumbling downward. They're going to be tumbling down, and we'll get them down, I think, for gasoline. We'll get them below $2 a gallon.
7: He said he also expects the Iran war to be over after the elections. AAA reports the national average for regular gasoline is sitting at $4.27 a gallon. Trump again said the high prices are a trade-off for Iran not having a nuclear weapon. I'm Mark Mayfield.
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0: 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If you had the chance to speak to one of the victims in the 9/11 attacks, what would you say? 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With the September 11th attacks, 25-year anniversary tomorrow, that's our question today. 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That's on in this week's newspaper in the Star Valley Independent. 307-203-4637. Listeners saying the biggest memorial reminds people of those that gave their lives and teaches those too young of the unexpected horrific day for many years to come. 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What's something that would you be able to say to them? 307-203-4637. 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

0: 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For the Kemmer and Diamondville forecast today, looking at a red flag warning that's in effect until 9 o'clock tonight. Mostly sunny conditions with high temperatures around 76 degrees today in Kemmer Diamondville. Partly cloudy, but a little extra windy tomorrow with a high of 74. And then this weekend, pretty nice, partly cloudy on Saturday and again on Sunday with a high right about 79 degrees through the weekend. Temperatures do drop a little bit on Monday. Should be a high of 68 Monday, lower 70s with sunshine on Tuesday. That's for the southern Lincoln County forecast. In the Star Valley forecast today, blue skies, sunshine, high temperatures expected to climb to about 74 degrees this afternoon. Partly cloudy and 73 tomorrow in Star Valley. For the weekend, highs in the mid-70s under partly cloudy skies on Saturday and again on Sunday. Cooler but still dry on Monday, high of 63 degrees Monday afternoon. Still blue skies and sunshine, and then mostly sunny skies continuing to Tuesday and again Wednesday as well. Let's take a look at the current temperatures and what's happening right now in Lincoln County. First off in Alpine, currently sitting at 38 degrees. Thane is up to 41 this morning. Afton still down at 33 degrees currently, with Cokeville also at 33. LaBarge reporting 35 degrees. And Kemmer Diamondville right now at 38 degrees. I'm walking on sunshine. Whoa,
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0: 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And the Spur. Dal, I don't know if you heard the big news. Garth Brooks returning to Salt Lake City this fall. Did you see?
3: No, I didn't.
0: Yeah, he's doing two concerts at the Delta Center, October 9th and 10th. It's part of his Blame It All on My Roots arena tour with Garth Brooks.
3: Yeah, he'll probably do pretty well with that.
0: He'll sell a few tickets, I'm
3: sure.
0: Probably. Tickets go on sale September 18th, of course, a couple of years ago. A lot of our listeners went down when he sold out Rice-Eccles Stadium for two consecutive nights.
3: Now, as I recall on that one, did he add a show to that one?
0: It was just one night, and then it sold out so fast, he added a second, and that one sold out, too. So, yeah.
3: So, he's thinking, got that Salt Lake City market in the back of my pocket.
0: You can just pull that anytime. Yeah. So, this one will be at the Delta Center, so a little bit different venue. But, yeah, Blame It All on My Roots. Garth Brooks in Salt Lake City, October 9th and 10th.
3: Pretty cool.
0: Tickets on sale September 18th. If you'd like to meander down south to go see Garth. I was able to go to that concert, and it was pretty amazing. I mean, Garth still has it.
3: That sounded like that was what the consensus was as well. It's like, holy cow.
0: Yeah, He is still the best of all time. What's happening in sports headlines today?
3: Well, the 4A West Conference Championships and State Qualifier starts in Riverton today for Yeah, Star Valley Golf, the Braves and Lady Braves will join Cody, Evanston, Green River, Jackson, Natrona County, Riverton, and Rock Springs as they compete for a spot at state as a team. The meet continues into tomorrow. The 4A state tournament takes place next week in Evanston. The Kemmer Golf Team dueling Thermopolis on Friday at the Purple Sage in Evanston. That one starts at 9 a.m. Kemmer Girls Swimming hosts their invite starting tomorrow with Evanston, Lyman, Rock Springs, and Sublette County expected to attend. On the volleyball court, Cokeville on the road tonight to face 3A Pinedale. That match scheduled for 6 p.m. Kemmer will be at the Bighorn Invite starting tomorrow morning when they start off with Shoshone. Star Valley Volleyball hosting their invite on Saturday. Cody, Laramie, Malad, and Jackson is slated to attend. Matches begin at 9 a.m. on Saturday. On the cross-country course, Star Valley will be in Bozeman, Montana on Saturday. Up to 65 teams expected to compete. Finally, on the football field, Kemmer is at number 3 Thermopolis on Friday with a 5 p.m. kickoff. Video and audio at svikemmer.com and on the Spur. Star Valley with a big rivalry game on the road against Sugar Salem on Friday night with a 7 p.m. kickoff. The Cokeville Panthers are at Lyman to begin 2A West Conference play. Former NHL player, coach, and hockey analyst Barry Melrose is dead at age 70. Melrose was diagnosed with Parkinson's disease in 2023, leading to his retirement from ESPN after he joined the network in 1996. He coached Wayne Gretzky and the Los Angeles Kings, reaching the Stanley Cup Final in 1993 in his first of three seasons with the team. He had an 11-year pro career as well across the NHL, AHL, and WHA. The Seahawks took down the Patriots 13-10 to open the NFL regular season. Seattle picked off Drake May to secure a victory in the Super Bowl 60 rematch. Week 1 continues from the land down under on Thursday when the Rams and 49ers duel from Australia. More than a dozen games are on the traditional Sunday slate, culminating with an NFC East showdown between the Cowboys and Giants. An AFC West matchup wraps up the opening week of Monday Night Football with the Broncos and the Chiefs clashing from Kansas City. Over to baseball, rookie Cade Anderson picked up his first major league victory with six sharp innings, and Cole Young hit a two-run double as the Seattle Mariners beat the Texas Rangers 3-2. Other American League winners were the Tigers, Athletics, Angels, and the Orioles. Yoshinobu Yamamoto struck out 10 while scattering three hits over seven innings. Mookie Betts, Max Muncy, and Kike Hernandez each hit two-run homers, and the Los Angeles Dodgers routed the Cincinnati Reds 14-1 for their seventh consecutive win. Other National League winners were the Giants, Padres, Mets, and the Brewers. Bobby Witt Jr. hit a three-run home run in the fifth inning, and the Kansas City Royals beat the Arizona Diamondbacks 5-2 in a game that was delayed 50 minutes due to rain. Rounding out the interleague winners were the Phillies, Yankees, Rays, and the Pirates. And the controlling owners of the Denver Broncos want to add another of the city's teams to their portfolio. Kerry and Greg Penner are reportedly looking to buy a majority interest in the Colorado Rockies. The multi-billionaires would grow their current 40% stake in the ball club to 75%. The deal won't be official until after Major League Baseball owners and players finalize a new collective bargaining agreement. Duke, that's a look at sports.
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0: 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To the first responders, I'd say thank you for giving your all while trying to save as many others as possible. How about you? 307-203-4637. 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
6: The eye of the storm is that one specific spot in the center of a twister, a hurricane or a tornado that is calm, almost isolated from the frenzy or activity. Everything around the center is violent and turbulent, but the center remains peaceful. How nice it would be if we too could be calm and serene in the midst of chaos in the eye of the storm. Suppose, for example, that you're going to a family gathering, said Richard Carlson, that is going to be chaotic. You can tell yourself that you're going to see the experience as an opportunity to remain calm. You can commit to being the one person in the room who is going to be an example of peace. You can practice breathing. You can practice listening. You can let others be right and enjoy the glory. The point is, you can do it if you set your mind to it. Yes, you'll notice that by being in the eye of the storm, you will be more present moment oriented. You'll enjoy yourself more than ever before. So if you start slowly, have some success, and keep practicing, pretty soon you'll know how to live in the eye of a storm. This is Kim Kazare on The Brighter Side.
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8: Yeah.
0: New sports, weather, and events on the way as we are into this 8 o'clock hour of the Weekday Wake Up this morning. Also joining me on the air in this hour at 8:35 will be City of Kemmer Administrator Brian Muir. He'll give us his monthly report from Kemmer and Southern Lincoln County. Also, Deputy Muhammad Mirza with the Lincoln County Sheriff's Office. He's retired from the NYPD and was one of the first responders on 9/11 25 years ago. He's working in New York. When the attacks happened, we'll have a chance to speak with Deputy Mirza this morning. At about 8:45, he'll join us on the Weekday Wake Up. Also on the SVI Sports Broadcast calendar tonight, watch for the weekly SVI Sports Night with Jay Kibbert. That'll be at about 8 o'clock this evening. And he'll preview, of course, the big Star Valley Sugar Salem rivalry football game tomorrow night. And we'll also have Kemmer at Thermopolis tomorrow at 5. We'll have Star Valley Lady Braves volleyball this Saturday. The home invitational on Saturday at various times. You can watch those matches with coaches Taylor and Jenkins this Saturday live on SVI. Right now, let's take a look at on this day in history happening today, back in the day on the 10th of September. It was today in 1608 that John Smith was elected council president of the Jamestown Colony in what is now Virginia today, 1608. On this day in 1813, United States Naval Officer Oliver Hazard Perry led a fleet of 9 ships to victory over 6 British warships during the War of 1812. It was the first defeat of a British naval squadron by the U.S. today in 1813. Today in 1953, Swanson sold their very first TV dinner on this day. In 1955, Gunsmoke debuted on CBS. In 1962, Yankee great Mickey Mantle hit his 400th career home run today. And it was on this day in 1990 that The Fresh Prince of Bel-Air, starring Will Smith, premiered on NBC today in 1990. A couple years later, in 1993, The X-Files debuted on Fox. And it was on this day 1 year ago, 2025, activist Charlie Kirk was assassinated at Utah Valley University. That was today in 2025. That's a check of On This Day in History news headlines with Dan Dockstetter on the way next.
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10: Remembering 9/11. Good morning, Dan Dockstetter. Third and final check of news on the weekday wake-up program. Remembering 9/11, a full two-page feature in this week's Star Valley Independent. And on 9/11, former President George W. Bush is reflecting on the September 11th attacks, a defining moment in his presidency. Speaking at his presidential library in Dallas yesterday, ahead of the 25th anniversary of those attacks, Bush recalled that his administration had come to realize that the nation could be simply attacked on what a nation believes. Here's Bush.
11: There's no doubt in my mind that this was not a law enforcement event. This was a war.
10: Following the attacks, the U.S. would go on to launch Operation Enduring Freedom, invading Afghanistan in 2001 and Iraq in 2003 as part of the global war on terror. Turning attention now to business news, Apple had a new event talking about new products. Mark Mayfield has the report.
12: The tech giant unveiled the new iPhone Duo during its surprise and shine event on Wednesday. It will cost about $2,000 and will be available to pre-order starting October 16th. Apple also debuted the iPhone 18 Pro and Pro Max, which hit the shelves on September the 18th. The event was the first annual fall showcase to be held under new CEO John Ternus. I'm Mark Mayfield.
10: Business and politics. President Trump is telling supporters that although his name is not on the November ballot, they should vote as if it is.
13: So I'm asking you to pretend that I'm on the ballot. I'm on the ballot. I'm on the ballot. Just one more time.
10: Republicans gathered Wednesday in Dallas for the party's first midterm convention, an event built to spotlight Trump in the final stretch of the election cycle. And locally, that diagram of the roundabout in Alpine, you can see it on page 1 of this week's Star Valley Independent. Was it a tornado or microburst? That also on page 1 of the Star Valley Independent, as residents are still cleaning up in what they say was one of the strongest storms they had ever experienced in Star Valley. And he's been taking care of horses since he was a child. Blake Heap is starting to take care of his family horses as a young child, and Thane, the son of Lamont and Naomi Heap. Years later, he's still working with horses, but those horses are worth millions of dollars. All of this in the latest edition of the Star Valley Independent. Third and final check of news, Dan Dockstetter reporting.
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14: 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U.S. equity markets closed lower on Wednesday as lingering tensions in the Middle East pushed oil prices higher and weighed on investor sentiment. WTI crude oil ended the day above $96 per barrel, while Brent crude, the international benchmark, rose above $100 per barrel. Treasury yields also moved higher, reflecting renewed inflation concerns associated with rising oil prices and the market's reaction to the Treasury Department's announcement that it would repurchase up to $6 billion of outstanding Treasury securities with maturities of 10 to 20 years on Thursday. Wednesday, U.S. equities closed lower. The Dow closed down 405 points at 52,381. The NASDAQ closed down 168 points at 26,253. The S&P 500 closed down 37 points at 7,636. This has been today's Financial Market Report, brought to you on behalf of Edward Jones, member SIPC, and financial advisor Kyle Terry, serving individual investors with personalized attention and financial advice at 625 South Washington Street, Suite D in Afton. If you'd like additional information, please contact our branch office at 885-3161. 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
0: 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Duke and Dow with you in studio once again this morning. Use the phone number 307-203-4637 for the text in topic again today. 307-203-4637. Dow, on the eve of the anniversary of September 11th, 25 years ago. Before we head into our topic, want to remind our listeners to go check out a feature story that you wrote in this week's Star Valley Independent.
3: Yeah, I had a couple people that were willing to talk to me about that. And one, of course, is a local fire chief, Jay Hokanson, and 25 years ago, all the firehouses anywhere you looked had all their trucks out front. They were raising funds. They were trying to help out back in the East Coast. They were sending money back, and Jay relates some of those stories. And then I also had a chance to talk to a classmate of mine who was in the air on that day. In fact, he crossed paths with Flight 11, which was the first plane into the tower, and then the plane into the second tower was actually taking off behind him. So he had kind of some personal experiences, personal stories, as he was a young pilot in the air on that day. And yeah, if you have an inclination, go check that out.
0: It's in this week's Star Valley Independent in that two-page feature. So definitely go worth the read as we talk about 9/11 today. Tomorrow will be the 25-year anniversary.
3: It's kind of unbelievable. And I think a lot of our listeners out there right now are kind of probably thinking the same thing. If you were alive, if you have good, if you have solid memories, I shouldn't say good, if you have vibrant or vivid memories of that day, most likely you're thinking to yourself, how could that have been 25 years ago? And I think we're all in that same boat.
0: A total of 2,977 victims, and that was the various locations, 2,753 at the World Trade Centers, including 343 firefighters, 23 New York City police officers, and more. And so, yeah, a total of 2,977 victims from 9/11.
3: Yeah, and the Pentagon, which, you know, there was such a confusion. Nobody knew what was going on. 25 years later, there's a lot of details, but at the time, there certainly wasn't. And then, of course, Flight 93 that took control of their own plane to make sure it wasn't going to be another location used for a missile, and they crashed into that field in Pennsylvania. So yeah, just a huge day in American history for sure.
0: So our question is, if you were given the opportunity to speak to one of the victims, one of the 2,977 that lost their lives, what's something that you might say 25 years later to one of those people? 307-203-4637. That's our question today, 307-203-4637. Listeners texting in this morning, one listener saying, I'm thinking about those brave people on United Airlines Flight 93 that took matters into their own hands with the hijackers and said, let's roll. I would want to say thank you for giving up your lives to save countless others.
3: You know, I kind of went, I've used this phrase a couple times this week at work. I went down the 9/11 rabbit hole this week, like probably a lot of us did. And that particular flight was such an interesting historical moment, because before that day, that had not happened. Terrorists using airplanes as missiles to attack certain things. And I came to the conclusion in my own head that because of Flight 93, that won't happen again. I think people who would think of that would be like, that's not going to work again. There's a mindset that people are not going to be as naive or as trusting. And for them to do that in the short period of time that they had to make that mental decision of fortitude to try that, it's unbelievable. It really is.
0: Another listener responding saying, to the responders, I'd say thank you for giving your all while trying to save as many others as possible. Another listener saying, many have forgotten or either don't understand the devastation of 9/11. I'd want them to share the fear and emotions of the day with all to remind of us of the horror that evil brought that day. Another listener saying, the biggest memorial reminds people of those that gave their lives and teaches those too young of the unexpected horrific day for many years to come. 307-203-4637. If you had the chance to speak to one of the victims from 9/11 25 years ago, what's something you might say to one of the victims? 203-4637. That's today's text in topic this morning on the Weekday Wake Up.
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0: /8:19 Here's the weather forecast in Lincoln County. 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Looking at the forecast today, first in southern Lincoln County, Kemmer and Diamondville. Mostly sunny skies today with a high temperature of 76 degrees this afternoon. Partly cloudy and windy tomorrow in Kemmer with a high of 74. And partly cloudy on Saturday, Sunday as well. High temperatures remaining around 79 degrees through the southern Lincoln County weekend. Blue skies continue into early next week as well, with sunshine on Monday and Tuesday. High temperatures upper 60s on Monday, lower 70s on Tuesday. There is a red flag warning that still remains in effect today for Kemmer and Diamondville. That is in place until 9 p.m. this evening due to the dry, windy conditions in southern Lincoln County. For the Star Valley forecast today, looking at mostly sunny skies, and a high temperature of 74 degrees this afternoon in Star Valley. Partly cloudy tomorrow and 72 for the high. And partly cloudy also on Saturday in Star Valley with a high of 77. Sunday will wrap up the weekend with sunshine and a high of 76 degrees. Sunshine on Monday at 63 for the high. A little cooler Monday, but then still mostly sunny on Tuesday with a high of 70. Some temperatures currently right now this morning. Alpine sitting at 38 degrees. Looks like Thane reporting 41, Afton at just 35, with Cokeville at 38, Labarde sitting at 37, and Kemmer Diamondville at 41 degrees.
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0: 8:22, Dal has sports this morning on the weekday wake-up. Dal 225 Grill Bar and Barbecue's Burger of the Week is a bison burger this week.
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3: The 4A West Conference Championships and State Qualifier starts in Riverton today for Star Valley Golf. The Braves and Lady Braves will join Cody Evanston, Green River, Jackson, Natrona County, Riverton, and Rock Springs as they compete for a spot at state as a team. The meet continues into tomorrow. The 4A state tournament takes place next week in Evanston. The Kemmer golf team dueling Thermopolis on Friday at the Purple Sage in Evanston. That one starts at 9 a.m. Kemmer girls swimming hosts their invite starting tomorrow with Evanston, Lyman, Rock Springs, and Sublette County expected to attend. On the volleyball court, Cokeville on the road tonight to face 3A Pinedale. That match scheduled for 6 p.m. Kemmer will be at the Bighorn Invite starting tomorrow morning when they play Shoshone. Star Valley Volleyball hosting their invite on Saturday morning, starting with Cody, Laramie, Malad, and Jackson. They're all slated to attend. Matches begin at 9 a.m. on Saturday. On the cross-country course, Star Valley will be in Bozeman, Montana on Saturday. Up to 65 teams expected to compete. Finally, on the football field, Kemmer is at number 3 Thermopolis with a 5 p.m. kickoff time. Video and audio available at svikemmer.com and on the Spur. Star Valley with a big rivalry game on the road against Sugar Salem on Friday night with a 7 p.m. kickoff. The Cokeville Panthers are at Lyman to begin 2A West Conference play on Friday. Former NHL player, coach, and hockey analyst Barry Melrose is dead at the age of 70. Melrose was diagnosed with Parkinson's disease in 2023, leading to his retirement from ESPN after he joined the network in 1996. He coached Wayne Gretzky and the Los Angeles Kings, reaching the Stanley Cup Final in 1993 in his first of three seasons with the team. He had an 11-year pro career as well across the NHL, AHL, and WHA. The Seahawks took down the Patriots 13-10 to open the NFL regular season. Seattle picked off Drake May to secure a victory in the Super Bowl 60 rematch. Week 1 continues from the land down under on Thursday when the Rams and 49ers duel from Australia. More than a dozen games are on the traditional Sunday slate, culminating in an NFC East showdown between the Cowboys and Giants from the Meadowlands. An AFC West matchup wraps up the regular opening week of Monday Night Football when the Broncos and Chiefs clash from Kansas City. Over to baseball, rookie Cade Anderson picked up his first Major League victory with 6 sharp innings, and Cole Young hit a 2-run double as the Seattle Mariners beat the Texas Rangers 3-2. Other American League winners included the Tigers, Athletics, Angels, and the Orioles. Yoshinobu Yamamoto struck out 10 while scattering 3 hits over 7 innings. Mookie Betts, Max Muncy, and Kike Hernandez each hit 2-run homers, and the Los Angeles Dodgers routed the Cincinnati Reds 14-1 for a season-high seventh consecutive win. Other National League winners were the Giants, Padres, Mets, and the Brewers. And an interleague play, Bobby Witt Jr. hit a 3-run home run in the 5th inning, and the Kansas City Royals beat the Arizona Diamondbacks 5-2. Rounding out the winners from the Diamond yesterday included the Phillies, Yankees, Rays, and the Pirates. The controlling owners of the Denver Broncos want to add another of the city's teams to their portfolio. Kerry and Greg Penner are reportedly looking to buy a majority interest in the Colorado Rockies. The multi-billionaires would grow their current 40% stake in the ball club to 75%. The deal won't be official until after Major League Baseball owners and players finalize a new collective bargaining agreement. Duke, that's a look at sports.
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4: Hello, this is Pastor Richard Hartman of Grace Baptist Church in Cameron with a thought from the Word, looking at wisdom in the Bible and in Job 28, verse 28. Job states, "Behold, the fear of the Lord, that is wisdom, and to turn away from evil is understanding." And of course, many hundred years later, Solomon in the book of Proverbs tells us the same thing, that the fear of the Lord is the beginning of wisdom, and the knowledge of the holy is understanding. And what the Bible's reminding us here is, you can be smart, but to truly be wise, you need to be rightly related to God. Because God is the one that gives all wisdom, has all wisdom and all knowledge. And so if I don't believe God exists, or if I just think he might be out there but it doesn't really matter, I am putting myself in the position of not really being wise, because I'm not going to accept what he has to say. And that's a sad thing, to reject the greatest wisdom that is out there, because one does not want to humbly submit themselves to the God who made them.
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0: Wrapping up the text in topic on the Weekday Wake Up today. Appreciate all those who responded and participated. Appreciate it. Of course, today we are talking about September 11th, the anniversary of the 9/11 attacks will be tomorrow, the 25th year anniversary tomorrow of September 11, 2021. From the attacks, a total of 2,997 victims died in 9/11. And our question today is, if you had the chance to speak to one of those victims, what would you say 25 years later? 307-203-4637. Listener saying, I would like to just tell them I'm sorry they were the victims. That could have been any of us. And thank for being so brave, especially all the EMTs and firefighters. And just tell them I'm sorry that they had it and their families. Another listener saying, I was a firefighter for the city of Casper. And I would say the firefighter's job, well done. You did save some. 307-203-4637. Appreciate those who responded. That's our text and topic this morning on the Weekday Wake Up.
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0: 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That's

happy birthday. Mr. Harris, happy birthday to Shane Harris today. Brian Robertson, happy birthday today to Brian Robertson. And Jim Norman celebrating today as well. Jim, happy birthday to you. Have one anniversary today. That's Tim and Linda Hare celebrating their 49-year anniversary today. Tim, Linda, congratulations. Happy 49th anniversary today. Again, you can always add to the birthday anniversary list. Just text or call 307-203-4637. That's 203-4637.

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4: 8:35 is your time this morning on Swift 98 and The Spur, heading into my first guest interview segment this morning. Chance to catch up with City of Kemmer Administrator Brian Muir for his monthly report this morning here on the Weekday Wake-Up. Brian, good morning. How's everything in Kemmer today?
5: Beautiful day. It's the best time of the year, I think.
4: September.
5: Crisp September.
4: Yep, it's hard to beat, absolutely hard to beat, and a lot going on in Southern Lincoln County and Kemmer Diamondville, the big airport fly-in, and car show is this upcoming Saturday morning.
5: That's right. Thank you for bringing it up. It's at the airport, of course, Saturday the 12th at 8 a.m., and it comes with a breakfast for the whole family. So, and of course, the children ages 8 to 17 can get rides, free rides from the Young Eagles in the airplane. And you can still sign up for that. There's a website link. If you like, I could give it to y'all. It's www.eaachapters.org. If there's any questions, people can call me at City Hall, and we can get you signed up. But there's still some, I think there still might be availability. So,
4: okay. Excellent. So, great event. Again, this upcoming Saturday, I believe it goes from 8 to 10:30, if I'm not mistaken, on Saturday morning. So be there early.
5: And sometimes it goes a little later. But, yeah, if you're going to get on the plane ride, you probably, the earlier the better. So
4: absolutely. So that's coming up this Saturday at the Kemmer Airport. Brian, what else is happening in Kemmer that you'd like to highlight today?
5: Well, we're just continuing to see developments materialize in the community. Excavation on the Gateway PUD-1A. We're also looking at the apartments over on Canyon Road are still in motion, and still looking at new subdivisions in the Cumberland Hills subdivision over on the south part of town, and also Gateway PUD Phase 1B. And those are, our zoning board is staying really busy. They really, they work for free, and they're doing a good job for all the meetings and the extra meetings we're going to have for them. So we appreciate what they do. So
4: yeah, absolutely. And I mean, those are, we've talked before about those developments, and it sounds like they're moving forward. Pretty substantial developments, right? I mean, a couple of those have some big homes counts, big numbers.
5: Yes, they do, and it's just it's exciting that the investors and the developers are still moving ahead on these projects. So we appreciate their investment in the community. So,
4: Brian Muir, administrator for the City of.

0: Hammer on the weekday wake up this morning with us. Brian, anything else happening that you'd like to highlight today?
1: I did want to say thank you to everyone who came to the Golden Rule Days celebration picnic. It was very well attended, actually, in spite of a lot of wind and a little rain. And it was fun to see the second Golden Rule store. It was highlighted in the progress on that. There's new windows on that, and they're moving along, and it's exciting that we're going to preserve that building and have a legacy to hold on to there. So,
0: and remind us what's going to be that what will that building be used for? Remind us.
1: I think the bottom is probably going to be retail. Right now, they're working on the shell of the building and the outside, but they're in the structure, and they've reinforced the structure and put in a new roof. But it's going to also retail on the bottom. I think potentially other things upstairs. I've heard rumblings of maybe some kind of a place to hold events and things like that. So it'll make a nice add-on to our downtown. So
0: absolutely. City of Kemmer Administrator Brian Muir this morning on the Weekday Wake Up. Brian, as always, appreciate your time. Anything we missed you'd like to mention today?
1: The golf course is still open, and it's looking really good and green, and we appreciate all the rain that we've been getting, and staff's doing a good job out there, and lots of things going on. I know we have a soccer, outdoor soccer now is in motion with a new organization in our town called CARA. They're a recreation nonprofit that's adding value to our recreation in the community, and we appreciate them. So,
0: yeah, that's a great group. They're going to focus on soccer and continue to grow the hockey league as well. So that's exciting to see.
1: Yes, yeah, that's what, and we're hoping for colder weather this year, so the hockey rinks are going to be lasting longer, and the ice skating rinks. So.
0: Excellent. We'll see how it all goes. That's Brian Muir, Administrator for the City of Kemmer. Brian, appreciate the update today. Thank you very much.
1: You're welcome. Have a great day.
0: You as well. As part of the Weekday Wake Up this morning on SVI Radio.
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6: Musical artist Sting is well known as the lead singer of the rock band The Police and is also a successful solo artist. His career has spanned more than four decades. Along the way, he's amassed a fortune worth over $500 million. That's quite an inheritance, except Sting isn't leaving his vast wealth to any of his six children. His goal isn't to punish them, but to enrich their lives. You see, Sting grew up in Newcastle, England, when it was a community of working-class shipbuilders. That upbringing not only taught Sting the value of hard work, it motivated him to raise his children with the same ethic. He says teaching your children they don't have to work is the worst thing you can do. Billionaire investor Warren Buffett agrees. He urges parents to leave their children enough money that, quote, they can do anything, but not so much they can do nothing. Both Sting and Warren Buffett understand something about hard work that many people miss. It holds value far beyond the stuff that money can buy. Hard work is not only the honorable way to provide for our families, it strengthens our character and shapes us into something more than we were before. True, some jobs are no fun, and work can be frustrating and exhausting. Who doesn't experience that at times? But work at its core is inherently good and enriches our lives and our children's lives. To help your children thrive, go to FocusOnTheFamily.com. I'm Jim Daly.
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0: It's 8:43 this morning, live on SVI Radio, Swift 98, and The Spur. Heading into my second guest interview segment today, and a monthly report from the Lincoln County Sheriff's Office. Sheriff Shane Johnson in studio today. He's joined with one of his deputies, Muhammad Mirza, who is also in studio today. Sheriff, good morning. How are you doing
12: morning,
0: today?
12: Dude. Good. How are you?
0: I appreciate you coming in studio today. And you know, usually we talk about what's happening within the Sheriff's Department and some things going on, but I wanted to give you a chance to introduce Deputy Mirza. He's joining you from NYPD from a few years ago.
12: Yeah, Deputy Mirza has been with our agency probably about a year now. We're lucky to pick him up. He was in the area. He's working part-time for Thane, the town of Thane, and he's full-time with us now and retired from NYPD. So pretty fortunate for us and a good fit for us, and he does a great job. So we're happy to have him.
0: Well, Deputy Mirza, appreciate you stepping in studio today.
13: Oh, good morning.
0: How's Western Wyoming life treating you?
13: Interesting. A little different.
0: Yeah, a little different.
13: Yeah.
0: Were you born and raised in New York, or,
13: no,
0: or where were you from originally?
13: I was born in Pakistan.
0: Oh, okay.
13: So my family, after my dad retired, he worked for federal government. So he was able to come to the United States, and I was under 21. So.
0: Okay.
13: It worked out for me.
0: Okay. And what age were you at that time?
13: I was 18.
0: You were 18. Okay. And then how did you get into law enforcement then? Walk us through that.
13: It's an interesting story. We left JFK, and I saw a police car outside of JFK. And it was the day one in the United States. I told my dad, I says, those guys look pretty cool. And that's what I'm going to do. And 7 years later, I was in a police academy.
0: Holy cow. And so you joined NYPD then? And went from there. So what year would that have been? Do you remember when you started at NYPD?
13: July 2000.
0: In 2000. Okay. Well, you were in New York City on September 11th, and that's why we wanted to invite you in the studio today to talk to us about that. So you were just a young police officer then at the time, it sounds like.
13: Yes, I was a cadet.
0: Okay.
13: With the NYPD.
0: Okay. So tell us what you were doing that morning, 25 years ago on September 11th. I mean, before it happened, what was kind of your routine when you went to work?
13: Well, I was sleeping on the couch that day, and my mom told me that incident happened. Looks like a plane went through the building, and she said, maybe you need to call work. Something happened. And then I watched the news at that time and saw the second plane on a TV live going through the building, and that's almost everybody that day started to go back to work. And that's how I end up going back to work, because everybody was making phone calls and everybody says, hey, whoever's available, just you guys need to come to work.
0: So what was your role then when you went back into work as a young cadet? What did you do?
13: Well, first of all, I don't think so anybody was prepared for that kind of moment. And it was just like when you walked in a station house, you see like a bunch of cops, like could be, I think everybody was driving to work that day. And I think we were, at some point, I think I remember there was like about 100-some cops in the station house, and we still just on a standby because nobody knew what to do. Nobody knew exactly how to handle it. We all watching the news. We all watching the TV, and then everybody's be getting like hundreds and thousands of phone calls because everybody's concerned, family members. They're calling us, hey, my mom works in Manhattan. My dad works down there. I have my kids down there. What do I do? So there was a lot of phone calls. The phones were ringing nonstop that day.
0: And this is all before the towers fell, right? I mean, this
13: that is correct.
0: Planes have gone in, and so you're just trying to figure out what kind of response do we do. What changed when that first tower fell?
13: I mean, obviously, changed everything that day for New York City. It was after the tower went down, you see that, I mean, I don't know if you remember that watching the news or TV at that time, that there was every fire department was rushing to Manhattan. Every law enforcement agency, either city, state, federal, they're all running towards World Trade Center. People are coming from every direction, try to help. And the biggest thing was for the NYPD was at that time was the evacuate city, because that was not in effect when even the first or second tower. It took city about a couple of hours to figure this out, how are we going to evacuate the entire city. And they did the whole portion. Like, I don't know if you're familiar with the New York City, south of Canal Street, to all the way down to the South Ferry. Every individual was evacuated from that area.
0: And so is that what you did? Is that what you assisted with?
13: No, I was in Queens. I was working at that station house, PSA9, which is a housing unit, but we were watching towers from across the river.
0: Yeah. Yeah.
13: And, approximately, because almost everybody worked that day over 50 some hours. I think I remember I did about 54, 57 hours that day. And I had to go with a couple of guys at night, approximately. I would say, if I remember correctly, it was like around 9, 10 o'clock. We went to Ground Zero. And because we had to drop off some waters for all these guys working down there. So that was my first day.
0: What was that moment like when you first went to Ground Zero?
13: Well, the best way I can describe it is, I'm sure we all have seen movies like that, war movies. That's exactly what it looked like. It was a complete pitch black blackout and debris everywhere. And when you're talking about a dust and debris, that was almost, you could feel it as you step out of the car.
0: And at that point, I mean, it's still rescue operation on at that point, right?
13: Yes. And that rescue went on for months, not just a one day. That was for, I think they didn't clear the entire site till 2003. So it was about a good 2-3 years.
0: Yeah. Yeah. In studio this morning with the Lincoln County Sheriff's Office Deputy Muhammad Mirza. He was with NYPD on September 11th, 2001. So as from a police officer standpoint and kind of being there, walk us through, I don't want to demean what happened, but just the logistics of all of a sudden just a normal morning. And then you go into scramble mode trying to evacuate New York City. I mean, how does that all happen?
13: I mean, it's a very big, obviously it's a bigger agency. There's not just the one. We're not talking about the NYPD. You're talking about there's a federal agencies down there too. So like around 5-6 o'clock, that's when everybody got together, command center. And then they had plans in effect that, okay, people are north. They're going to head down this direction. Everybody's going to walk over the bridges. We're going to clear the city. So it was a very big operation, but it was done pretty amazingly. Very well.
0: Yeah. At what point, Deputy Mirza, at what point did you have your first chance to just stop and try and process what had all just happened?
13: Not very first day. I think we all worked about 50, 60 hours, almost every individual, every officer that day, every person working for the NYPD or fire department. Some of them went on for 2 or 3 days. So it was not, I should not say that we were able to process even like a day one. I don't think so. Everybody realized that what happened.
0: You were just in response mode, right?
13: Yeah.
0: Okay. So tell us more about when you were able to go to Ground Zero. What did you do? What were you involved with at that point?
13: I was with a couple of officers. We have a couple of vans and cars with us. So we all, as a group, we went down there because there was a couple of guys who were stuck down there working. So we had to find those guys and drop off food and water for these guys.
0: Gotcha. Okay.
13: So that was my first night.
0: Gotcha. Deputy Mirza in studio. You were telling me before we went on the air, we hear this all the time. People say it was the most perfect morning.
13: Yes.
0: Before it happened. And you were saying that that actually is true, right? You remember it being that way.
13: It was clear. Sky was completely blue. Clear sky, perfect weather. And almost everybody from New York City remembers that day. Just like that. It was a beautiful morning.
0: Yeah.
13: And then everything changed.
0: Anything else you'd like to share with us about what you remember being there and when it happened and the emergency response?
13: Well, the best thing I would like to say that even those moments or incidents like that, terrible things that happened, but it brought the entire city together. Every culture, every faith in that time, they were united. It's just like, okay, this is attack on us. So that's pretty amazing just to see that everybody behaves in a certain way. And everybody's on the same page, and everybody there was no hate, there was all love involved in there. So that was pretty amazing.
0: Yeah.
13: So that was one of the best experiences I ever had.
0: Yeah, absolutely, absolutely. Well said, Sheriff Johnson. You know, as we hear about these experiences, and Deputy Mirza kind of shares his memories of being in New York City. Of course, as a law enforcement officer, the impact in New York City and the other places where the attacks occur, but. How has law enforcement changed just around the nation, even right here in Lincoln County, because of 9/11?
12: Yeah, there was change. I mean, for 9/11, I was actually working for Vegas Metro, so I was down there. It was moved up here a couple years, two or three years after that. But it definitely changed everywhere. Communications changed. I mean, that was when a big push came federally and state to everybody get on the same page so you can talk to each other. I mean, that was something that should be common sense, but there was a big push and a lot of money spent trying to get radios to communicate. So you're not just not only able to communicate with your own agency, but other agencies that affected every area, including here. That went on for years. There was some, you know, law enforcement is kind of a brotherhood, you know, for lack of a better word. So no matter where that something like that happens, everybody feels it and everybody reacts to it and has that sense of camaraderie between law enforcement and fire same way, the first responders in general. So yeah, it changed everything. It'll never quite be this. I mean, going through airports, you remember, totally changed that, and that we're still trying to figure that out sometimes. Anytime you go through an airport, you still wonder if we're figuring it out. But yeah, it was something that certainly changed law enforcement, and a lot of good things came out of it preparedness wise, and a lot of deficiencies were addressed through law enforcement throughout the country.
0: Yeah, absolutely. Well, Deputy Mirza, thanks so much for stepping in studio to share your thoughts and your memories. Anything else you'd like to say about being a first responder at 9/11?
13: No, not really. I mean, it was just like, I think it was like what Sheriff said, that it brought all those people together. That's something amazing. That's something you don't get to see very often. And I hope we never have to see that again.
0: Agreed. Absolutely. That's Deputy Muhammad Mirza with the Lincoln County Sheriff's Office and Lincoln County Sheriff Shane Johnson. It's all part of the weekday wake up this morning on the SVI Radio Network.
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14: 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Your Thursday report is brought to you by Wyoming Relay and One Call of Wyoming. Golf Conference Championships and state qualifiers are going on during Week 5 of the 2026 season for 3A and 4A schools. The 3A West finished its conference championship Wednesday, while the 3A East will wrap up today in Douglas. The 4A East Conference Championship and state qualifier also finishes today in Gillette, while the 4A West goes today and tomorrow in Riverton. Meanwhile, all 2A teams just continue with regular season events. 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
14: 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Bighorn's got 14 2A schools coming for its two-day invite. And then Star Valley will host three other 4A schools plus Malad, Idaho for a one-day invite on Saturday. New volleyball rankings were released on Wednesday. Douglas tied Lovell for number one in 3A. DuBois is new in Class 1A, Saratoga new in 2A, and Cheyenne East is new in 4A. 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

0: If we want to be part of God's family, forgiveness is a non-negotiable. 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To expect for God not to care about forgiveness is to ask God to be a different God, a God of your own making.
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2: NBC News Radio, I'm Michael Kastner. Former President George W. Bush is reflecting on the September 11th attacks, a defining moment in his presidency. Mark Mayfield with more.
3: Speaking at his presidential library in Dallas ahead of the 25th anniversary of the attacks, Bush called 9/11 a clarifying moment for his administration as they realized they were vulnerable to attack based on what we believe. Speaking along with former Secretary of State Condoleezza Rice, Bush talked about how Americans stepped up to volunteer and join the military to help a country in trouble. He talked about the first responders, their grieving families, and those who wanted reassurance. Bush will be in New York City Friday along with other former presidents for a remembrance ceremony.
2: President Trump says while his name is not on the November ballot, Republicans should pretend it is. Republicans gathered Wednesday in Dallas for the party's first midterm convention, an event built to spotlight Trump in the final stretch of the midterm election cycle.
4: Vote Republican and we will leave the world in our dust for generations to come. There'll be nothing like it.
2: Trump acknowledged the historical challenge facing the party that controls the White House during midterms, declaring, "We are going to change that." The Trump administration will not be ending deportation protections for more than 170,000 Salvadorans living in the United States. More from Tammy Trujillo.
5: Temporary Protected Status, or TPS, for El Salvadorans had been scheduled to expire Wednesday, which would have left those impacted at risk of losing their legal status and work authorizations. TPS allows people from countries facing war, natural disasters, or other extraordinary conditions to temporarily live and work legally in the U.S. The Department of Homeland Security said in a statement that further details would be announced at the appropriate time. Until then, the statement advised that Salvadoran individuals present in the U.S. under TPS retain protection.
2: Michael Kastner, NBC News Radio.
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2: A pair of incumbents did not do well in Wednesday's Rhode Island primary elections. More from Scott Carr.
9: Reports say incumbent Governor Dan McKee and the mayor of the state's largest city, Providence Mayor Brett Smiley, both lost their respective Democratic primaries. McKee lost to former CVS executive Helena Folks, whom he beat in a five-way primary 4 years ago, while Mayor Smiley lost to Democratic Socialist State Representative David Morales.
2: Convicted quadruple murderer Brian Koberger wants a new judge to preside over his request to have his guilty plea withdrawn and a new trial. More from Brad Ford.
10: Brian Koberger previously filed for post-conviction relief. He claims his guilty plea was made under false pretenses with bad advice from his attorneys. Koberger also wants the trial to be held in Moscow, Idaho, where the killings happened. His motion claims comments from Judge Stephen Hippler went beyond the scope of the court's ability by calling him the worst of the worst.
2: Last month was the hottest August on Earth since records have been kept. The average temperature for the planet was at about 62.5 degrees Fahrenheit, nearly 3 degrees warmer than the pre-industrial era. With summer temperatures still sky high, science says all that heat makes you more than just hot. More from Bree Tennis.
11: According to the National Institute of Health, heat is scientifically proven to make you cranky, reckless, and mean. It comes down to body temperature control and a stress hormone called cortisol. Drexel University research says that heat robs you of logical thinking and patience. Law enforcement says the heat increases car crashes and violent crimes, and there's no fast fix. Drink water and seek AC, but you're probably already doing that.
2: And the world's busiest airport is celebrating 100 years. Officials at Hartsfield-Jackson International Airport in Atlanta buried a time capsule this week. The time capsule will remain at the airport and will be open in the year 2126. Michael Kastner, NBC News Radio.
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12: The defending champion Seahawks are 1-0. They rally for a 13-10 season-opening win over the Patriots. Pats QB Drake May threw three fourth-quarter interceptions, the last coming with the Patriots in tying field goal range. May picked off in the end zone with 21 seconds left.
13: Yeah, lost patience and costed us. I think just decisions that cost us the game, on my part and my end.
12: The Seahawks won despite a first-quarter hip injury to their QB, Sam Darnold. He'll be evaluated further today. Backup Drew Lock engineering the win. More NFL action tonight as the 49ers and Rams meet in Australia. Niners stars Nick Bosa and George Kittle, battling back from injury, are off the injury report and expected to play. Hockey is mourning the loss of former coach and longtime analyst Barry Melrose. He passed away at the age of 70. And among the baseball last night, the Dodgers extend their winning streak to 7, blasting the Reds 14-1. But superstar Shohei Ohtani on the injured list with arm discomfort. I'm Matt McCoy.
1: Let's look ahead to the weekend. The weekend forecast for Jackson Hole: Saturday partly cloudy, 74 degrees. Sunday sunny, 66 degrees. Bridger Valley forecast for the weekend: Saturday partly cloudy, 82 degrees. Sunday partly cloudy, windy, 77 degrees for Bridger Valley. Kemmert Diamondville for the weekend: Saturday partly cloudy, 78 degrees. Sunday few clouds, windy, 72 degrees. And the Star Valley forecast for the weekend: Saturday cloudy, 75 degrees. Sunday sunny and 68 degrees. 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

0: Big Steve Kelly, the host of Retro Country USA. That, of course, is our two-hour weekend show featuring some of the greatest hits of all time from country music. This weekend, no exception, we'll hear from Rascal Flatts. We'll hear from Jack Ingram. Remember Jack? We'll hear from Jason Aldean, Dierks Bentley, and Brad Paisley, too. All with your favorite songs on your favorite radio station. 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
3: Hello, this is Pastor Richard Hartman of Grace Baptist Church in Cameron with a thought from the Word, looking at wisdom in the Bible. And in Job 28, verse 28, Job states, "Behold, the fear of the Lord, that is wisdom, and to turn away from evil is understanding." And of course, many hundred years later, Solomon in the book of Proverbs tells us the same thing, that the fear of the Lord is the beginning of wisdom, and the knowledge of the holy is understanding. And what the Bible's reminding us here is, you can be smart, but to truly be wise, you need to be rightly related to God. Because God is the one that gives all wisdom, has all wisdom and all knowledge. And so if I don't believe God exists, or if I just think he might be out there but it doesn't really matter, I am putting myself in the position of not really being wise, because I'm not going to accept what he has to say. And that's a sad thing, to reject the greatest wisdom that is out there, because one does not want to humbly submit themselves to the God who made them.
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0: Hi, this is John Ritter. Come join me this Sunday with my guest, Josh Turner. Having the kids out on the road and singing with them, it was all worth it.
1: I cherish those moments, but I'm glad those moments were in the rear view. It was crazy having to be not only an artist on stage, but also a father.
0: I'll be taking your calls this Sunday.
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I thought I had it figured out, and I didn't know a thing. 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

0: If we want to be part of God's family, forgiveness is a non-negotiable. 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
2: 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He is gone. That's going to be a touchdown, Cowboys!
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0: My name is Alex Finley. I'm the owner of Adventure Tire and Suspension in Afton. 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
2: NBC News Radio, I'm Michael Kastner. Former President George W. Bush is reflecting on the September 11th attacks, a defining moment in his presidency. Mark Mayfield with more.
3: Speaking at his presidential library in Dallas ahead of the 25th anniversary of the attacks, Bush called 9/11 a clarifying moment for his administration as they realized they were vulnerable to attack based on what we believe. Speaking along with former Secretary of State Condoleezza Rice, Bush talked about how Americans stepped up to volunteer and join the military to help a country in trouble. He talked about the first responders, their grieving families, and those who wanted reassurance. Bush will be in New York City Friday along with other former presidents for a remembrance ceremony.
2: President Trump says while his name is not on the November ballot, Republicans should pretend it is. Republicans gathered Wednesday in Dallas for the party's first midterm convention, an event built to spotlight Trump in the final stretch of the midterm election cycle.
4: Vote Republican and we will leave the world in our dust for generations to come. There'll be nothing like it.
2: Trump acknowledged the historical challenge facing the party that controls the White House during midterms, declaring, "We're going to change that." The Trump administration will not be ending deportation protections for more than 170,000 Salvadorans living in the United States. More from Tammy Trujillo.
5: Temporary Protected Status, or TPS, for El Salvadorans had been scheduled to expire Wednesday, which would have left those impacted at risk of losing their legal status and work authorizations. TPS allows people from countries facing war, natural disasters, or other extraordinary conditions to temporarily live and work legally in the U.S. The Department of Homeland Security said in a statement that further details would be announced at the appropriate time. Until then, the statement advised that Salvadoran individuals present in the U.S. under TPS retain protection.
2: Michael Kastner, NBC News Radio.
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2: A pair of incumbents did not do well in Wednesday's Rhode Island primary elections. More from Scott Carr.
9: Reports say incumbent Governor Dan McKee and the mayor of the state's largest city, Providence Mayor Brett Smiley, both lost their respective Democratic primaries. McKee lost to former CVS executive Helena Folks, whom he beat in a five-way primary 4 years ago, while Mayor Smiley lost to Democratic Socialist State Representative David Morales.
2: Convicted quadruple murderer Brian Koberger wants a new judge to preside over his request to have his guilty plea withdrawn and a new trial. More from Brad Ford.
10: Brian Koberger previously filed for post-conviction relief. He claims his guilty plea was made under false pretenses with bad advice from his attorneys. Koberger also wants the trial to be held in Moscow, Idaho, where the killings happened. His motion claims comments from Judge Stephen Hippler went beyond the scope of the court's ability by calling him the worst of the worst.
2: Last month was the hottest August on Earth since records have been kept. The average temperature for the planet was at about 62.5 degrees Fahrenheit, nearly 3 degrees warmer than the pre-industrial era. With summer temperatures still sky high, science says all that heat makes you more than just hot. More from Bree Tennis.
11: According to the National Institute of Health, heat is scientifically proven to make you cranky, reckless, and mean. It comes down to body temperature control and a stress hormone called cortisol. Drexel University research says that heat robs you of logical thinking and patience. Law enforcement says the heat increases car crashes and violent crimes, and there's no fast fix. Drink water and seek AC, but you're probably already doing that.
2: And the world's busiest airport is celebrating 100 years. Officials at Hartsfield-Jackson International Airport in Atlanta buried a time capsule this week. The time capsule will remain at the airport and will be open in the year 2126. Michael Kastner, NBC News Radio.
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12: The defending champion Seahawks are 1-0. They rally for a 13-10 season-opening win over the Patriots. Pats QB Drake May threw three fourth-quarter interceptions, the last coming with the Patriots in tying field goal range. May picked off in the end zone with 21 seconds left.
13: Yeah, lost patience and costed us. I think it just, decisions that cost us the game, on my part and my end.
12: The Seahawks won despite a first-quarter hip injury to their QB, Sam Darnold. He'll be evaluated further today. Backup Drew Locke engineering the win. More NFL action tonight as the 49ers and Rams meet in Australia. Niners stars Nick Bosa and George Kittle, battling back from injury, are off the injury report and expected to play. Hockey is mourning the loss of former coach and longtime analyst Barry Melrose. He passed away at the age of 70. And among the baseball last night, the Dodgers extend their winning streak to 7, blasting the Reds 14-1. But superstar Shohei Ohtani on the injured list with arm discomfort. I'm Matt McCoy.
1: Let's look ahead to the weekend. The weekend forecast for Jackson Hole: Saturday partly cloudy, 74 degrees. Sunday sunny, 66 degrees. Bridger Valley forecast for the weekend: Saturday partly cloudy, 82 degrees. Sunday partly cloudy, windy, 77 degrees for Bridger Valley. Kemmer Diamondville for the weekend: Saturday partly cloudy, 78 degrees. Sunday few clouds, windy, 72 degrees. And the Star Valley forecast for the weekend: Saturday cloudy, 75 degrees. Sunday sunny and 68 degrees. News, sports, and weather on the SBI Radio Network. Dan Dockstad reporting.
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It's Thursday night, and I dare say the feeling's right. That was Eric Church ushering in our 5 o'clock hour, Mr. Misunderstood. Rob Erickson, I have you for the next 2 hours, and a great show lined up for you. Plenty of your country hits from past and present, and we want to keep them coming with John Denver, Brian Blake, Trisha Yearwood, and this one from Blake Shelton, Let Him In Anyway.

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0: Saturday, September 12th, it's the 5th annual Outdoor Discovery Day from 10 to 2 at the Triangle Park in Kemmer. We also have the Kemmer Fly-In Car Show and Pancake Breakfast at the Kemmer Airport. 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That goes from 8 a.m. to 10:45 a.m. We also have the final Star Valley Street Market of the season going 10 to 2 p.m. at the Afton Civic Center, a Smoot Community Garage Sale from 9 to 12 at the Smoot Park, and the annual Latoja Bike Race running through Star Valley on Highway 89. Most riders will come through late morning through the afternoon, so brace yourself for that one. We also have Sunday, September 13th, the registration deadline for Afton NFL Flag Football Girls and Boys Leagues. 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
2: NBC News Radio, I'm Michael Kastner. Former President George W. Bush is reflecting on the September 11th attacks, a defining moment in his presidency. Mark Mayfield with more.
3: Speaking at his presidential library in Dallas ahead of the 25th anniversary of the attacks, Bush called 9/11 a clarifying moment for his administration as they realized they were vulnerable to attack based on what we believe. Speaking along with former Secretary of State Condoleezza Rice, Bush talked about how Americans stepped up to volunteer and join the military to help a country in trouble. He talked about the first responders, their grieving families, and those who wanted reassurance. Bush will be in New York City Friday along with other former presidents for a remembrance ceremony.
2: President Trump says while his name is not on the November ballot, Republicans should pretend it is. Republicans gathered Wednesday in Dallas for the party's first midterm convention, an event built to spotlight Trump in the final stretch of the midterm election cycle.
4: Vote Republican and we will leave the world in our dust for generations to come. There'll be nothing like it.
2: Trump acknowledged the historical challenge facing the party that controls the White House during midterms, declaring, "We are going to change that." The Trump administration will not be ending deportation protections for more than 170,000 Salvadorans living in the United States. More from Tammy Trujillo.
5: Temporary Protected Status, or TPS, for El Salvadorans had been scheduled to expire Wednesday, which would have left those impacted at risk of losing their legal status and work authorizations. TPS allows people from countries facing war, natural disaster,